The Lok Sabha has passed the Anti-Paper Leak Bill, proposing tougher penalties and fast-track courts to curb exam malpractices. The bill seeks to amend the Public Examinations Prevention of Unfair Means Act 2024. The Public Examinations Prevention of Unfair Means Amendment Bill 2026 incorporates several significant provisions, including stringent penalties such as imprisonment for up to 10 years, fines of up to 10 crore rupees, and the seizure of the properties of

Mar Chaudhary said that the cabinet also approved the Bihar Sports Policy 2026. The meeting also approved the implementation of the schemes worth more than 97 crore rupees under the Pradhan Mantri Krishi Sinchai Yojana for the financial year 2026-27. Commerce and Industry Minister Piyush Goyal held a meeting with export promotion councils and industry associations in New Delhi to review measures aimed at strengthening

0: today trial. Replying to the discussion on the bill, Minister of State for Personnel, Public Grievances and Pensions, Dr. Jitendra Singh, said the amendment in the bill has been brought to make the law more stringent and ensure speedy justice in paper leak cases.
1: The earlier bill and the amendment are reaffirmation of this government's deep commitment to safeguard the welfare of the students and the youth of this country. And therefore, this bill can be described as a milestone legislation in the history of Indian Parliament.
0: After the passage of the bill, the lower house was adjourned till 11 a.m. today. The Rajya Sabha has passed the Prevention of Insults to National Honour Amendment Bill 2026. The bill will further amend

Kozhikode, Vayanad and Kannur districts in northern Keralam are under orange alert today, indicating the possibility of isolated very heavy rainfall. A holiday has been declared for educational institutions in Vayanad district today. India scripted history in para-athletics at the Commonwealth Games, securing a historic 1-2 finish in the men's 100-meter T47 final as Dilip Mahadugavit won the gold and Mohammad Basil Morsinganakat claimed the silver. And that is the end of this news bulletin.

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2: So many good wishes to Sonu Sood from the entire team of Aaj Savere. Sonu Sood in the year 2009 received the Andhra Pradesh State Nandi Award for Best Villain and the Filmfare Award for Best Supporting Actor Telugu for his work in the Telugu blockbuster Arundhati. Listeners, today we are also remembering the great Sulochana Lakhtar. She was, you know, known famously as the great Sulochana, and she was the Indian actress of Marathi and Hindi cinema. Sulochana acted in 50 films in Marathi and around 250 films in Hindi. That's a great number.

0: also add in another story which, you know, has just come in. Representatives of various tribal communities who play a significant role in the Bastar Dashera festival in Chhattisgarh will meet President Draupadi Murmu at Rashtrapati Bhavan today. The 164-member delegation includes Pargana, Manjis, Chalkis community leaders, renowned tribal youth artists associated with Bastar Pandam, representatives of tribal communities, and Padma Shri awardees from Bastar. Chhattisgarh Chief Minister Vishnu Deo Sai will also be present on the occasion.
1: Aur Sarab ji, iske saath hi ghadi ki sui hai ishara kar rahi hai ki hame apne shrotaon se kehna hoga alvida, aur ummeed karte hain ki aaj ka ye ank aapko zarur pasand aaya.

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1: Bihar government has decided to reopen the closed sugar mills at Rayam in Darbhanga and Sakri in Madhubani. A proposal to this effect was approved at a cabinet meeting chaired by Chief Minister Samrat Chaudhary yesterday. Briefing the media, Additional Chief Secretary Arvind Kumar Chaudhary said that the cabinet also approved the Bihar Sports Policy 2026. The meeting also approved the implementation of schemes worth more than 97

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0: 17,50,000 रुपए की स्वीकृति दी गई।
2: Commerce and Industry Minister Piyush Goyal has said that India's merchandise exports have registered a 15% growth so far in the current financial year, despite Red Sea crisis and global turmoil. He said despite these headwinds, India's merchandise exports have grown by 15% during the April-July period. Delivering the JRD Tata Memorial Lecture 2026, Mr. Goyal said, the country's merchandise exports remained resilient despite mounting geopolitical tensions and disruptions to global trade routes. The minister said India's export performance reflects the strength of the country's economic fundamentals, even as businesses worldwide grapple with uncertainty stemming from conflicts in West Asia and disruptions in key shipping corridors.
3: We're growing at 7.7% last year. The world's fastest growing large economy. All of this is in the middle of two wars with so much uncertainty and geopolitical crisis around.

0: the world's fastest growing large economy. All of this is in the middle of two wars with so much uncertainty and geopolitical crisis around the world. We even had 50% tariffs on most of our exports to the US for a large part of the last year, despite which our exports also grew, both in goods and services, in the year ended March 26.
1: This is Akashwani giving you the news. For quick news updates round the clock, follow us on IX handle at AIR News Alerts. And for details of stories and more, log on to our website www.newsonair.gov.in and download News on AIR app. The annual Kamar Yatra for Shravan month will begin today. During the Kamar Yatra, a large number of people visit pilgrimage sites such as Haridwar, Gaumukh and Gangotri in Uttarakhand to fetch holy waters of Ganga River. Uttar Pradesh government has made elaborate arrangements to manage a large number of pilgrims. More from our correspondent.
2: In Lucknow, DCP Traffic Ravina Tyagi said that traffic diversions have

0: फॉर डिवोटीज।
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2: The Kanwar Yatra begins in Haridwar, Uttarakhand today. The state government has put in place extensive arrangements to ensure the safety, convenience and smooth movement of millions of Shiva devotees. More from our correspondent.
3: Elaborate security arrangements have been made for the Kanwar Yatra, which will continue till August 11. State police personnel along with paramilitary forces have been deployed along the Kanwar track, national highways, major ghat, temples and other sensitive locations. Round-the-clock surveillance will be maintained through drone cameras, CCTV network and state-of-the-art integrated control room. To ensure smooth traffic movement during the Yatra, a special traffic diversion plan has been implemented and additional police personnel have been deployed at congested locations. Medical team, fire services and disaster response units will also remain on high alert to handle any emergency. Sakshi Singh, Akashwani News, Dehradun.
2: Odisha remains on high alert as swollen rivers continue to threaten vast stretches of the state, even as the India Meteorological Department has forecast another spell of heavy to very heavy

Front-paged by the Indian Express, Gulveer Singh's monumental feat was captured in the headline. From Sirsa mud ground to India's first Commonwealth Games men's 10,000 meters silver. The coverage noted that despite battling brutal weather, long odds and a world-class field, Singh emerged victorious. Ahead of dengue vaccine rollout in India next year, a study reported in the Times of India reveals that all four strains of the virus

In one. And the third is the OSH or OSH code or OSH working conditions code 2020 that consolidates the maximum 13 number of acts which is related to the welfare and working conditions of the workers. The fourth is Social Security Code 2020 that consolidates 9 acts, and this is related to the social security provisions of the workers, and this code has the vision of providing

0: codes conducted by the Department of Justice. We slip into a short break.
1: Certainly, rules and regulations are made in the top down, top tier. But the implementation and the capacity to implement these environmental regulations is extremely crucial, so that the every regional pollution control board officials are capable enough to implement the law which is made in the high IOC in Delhi. So that's how we can achieve to environment.

certain type of work where labor, women labor or women worker were not permitted to work. Similarly, at night also they were not permitted to work. Now under the courts, women are allowed to work in all types of work, all types of establishment, also during night time, subject to their consent, and the employers have to ensure their safety and transport. This is a progressive legislation considering the present day India. So there are adequate and proportionate representation of women in boards. There are national boards where various stakeholders are the members. In such boards, the women workers have to have their adequate and proportional representation. This is also very progressive legislation as far as the labor codes are concerned. Increased facilities will be provided in the establishment having 50 or more employees. Now here.

on the basis of gender in payment of wage. If similar work is being done by male and female, then same similar wage payment has to be made. Universalization of safety standards. Again, safety standards, central government was defining only for 7 sectors. Now it has been made universal. This safety standard will be centrally or will be defined by the central government, which all the states have to follow. So that it will be a universal safety standards across the sectors and across the country. Universalization of social security. This social security code envisions to provide social security to all types of workers, including the gig and platform workers.

0: up to 10 crore rupees and the seizure of properties of convicted offenders. The legislation mandates that every state government and union territory administration establish special fast-track courts for day-to-day trial. Replying to the discussion on the bill, Minister of State for Personnel, Public Grievances and Pensions, Dr. Jitendra Singh, said the amendment in the bill has been brought to make the law more stringent and ensure speedy justice in paper leak cases.
1: The earlier bill and the amendment are reaffirmation of this government's deep commitment to safeguard the welfare of the students and the youth of this country. And therefore, this bill can be described as a milestone legislation in the history of Indian Parliament.
0: After the passage of the bill, the lower house was adjourned till 11 a.m. today. Polling has begun for by-elections to three assembly constituencies in Bihar, Gujarat and Madhya Pradesh. Voting is taking place for Bankipur constituency in Bihar, Manjalpur in Gujarat and Dathia in Madhya Pradesh. Polling will continue.

This is Akashvani, the news read by Sarabjit Kaur. The Lok Sabha has passed the Anti-Paper Leak Bill, proposing tougher penalties and fast-track courts to curb exam malpractices. The bill seeks to amend the Public Examinations Prevention of Unfair Means Act 2024. The Public Examinations Prevention of Unfair Means Amendment Bill 2026 incorporates several significant provisions, including stringent penalties such as

said that India's merchandise exports have registered a 15% growth so far in the current financial year, despite Red Sea crisis and global turmoil. He said despite these headwinds, India's merchandise exports have grown by 15% during the April-July period. Delivering the JRD Tata Memorial Lecture 2026, Mr. Goyal said the country's merchandise exports remained resilient despite mounting geopolitical tensions and disruptions to global trade routes. Orissa remains on high alert as swollen rivers continue to threaten vast stretches of the state, even as the India Meteorological Department has forecast another spell of heavy to very heavy rainfall, with the Mahanadi expected to witness a medium flood and

charges Telegram founder Pavel Durov with facilitating terrorist activities, initiates process to place him on international wanted list. And para-athlete Dilip Kavit wins gold, while Mohammed Basil bags silver in men's 100-meter race at Commonwealth Games. Commerce and Industry Minister Piyush Goyal has said that India's merchandise exports have registered a 15% growth so far in the current financial year, despite Red Sea crisis and global turmoil. He said despite these headwinds, India's merchandise exports have grown by 15% during the April-July period. Delivering the J.R.D. Tata Memorial Lecture 2026, Mr. Goyal said the country's merchandise exports remained resilient despite mounting geopolitical tensions and disruptions to global trade routes. The minister said India's export performance reflects the strength of the country's economic fundamentals, even as businesses worldwide grapple with uncertainty.

0: stemming from conflicts in West Asia and disruptions in key shipping corridors.
1: We're growing at 7.7% last year, the world's fastest growing large economy. All of this is in the middle of two wars with so much uncertainty and geopolitical crisis around the world. We even had 50% tariffs on most of our exports to the US for a large part of the last year, despite which our exports also grew, both in goods and services, in the year ended March 26.
0: The minister said the first quarter of current financial year has been marked by persistent global challenges, including volatility in crude oil, petrol, diesel and gas markets, as well as uncertainty surrounding the Strait of Hormuz and the continuing Red Sea crisis. Highlighting India's broader economic performance, Mr. Goyal said the country remained the world's fastest growing major economy, recording 7.7% growth in the previous financial year, despite a lot of uncertainties around the world. The United States has resumed airstrikes inside Iran after a brief pause. The renewed attacks came after Iran launched ballistic missiles at a U.S. military base in Jordan earlier this week. U.S. Central Command, CENTCOM, said all the missiles were intercepted and no damage was reported. The military described it as a surprise attack and said the missiles were fired from Iran. A report.
2: The missile strike was Iran's first direct ballistic missile attack on a U.S. military base since Washington had paused its air campaign to allow room for diplomacy. U.S. President Donald Trump warned Iran of a strong response, saying the U.S. would act firmly against any attack on American forces. At the same time, U.S. and Saudi forces carried out joint airstrikes on Iran-backed militias in Iraq. The Popular Mobilization Forces, PMF, said at least 20 people were killed. CENTCOM said the operation targeted weapons, depots and logistics sites after more than 30 drones were launched over 3 days at U.S. troops and Saudi oil facilities. Meanwhile, Saudi Arabia also said it intercepted several drones aimed at oil installations in its eastern province, blaming Iran-backed groups in Iraq. The latest strikes mark a sharp rise in tensions between the U.S. and Iran, despite

0: ongoing indirect diplomatic talks through regional mediators. The US had paused its air campaign last week to assess the situation and explore diplomatic options. Earlier, Trump said talks with Iran were progressing well, but warned that military action would resume if negotiations failed. The renewed strikes also came shortly after Trump's meeting with Israeli Prime Minister Benjamin Netanyahu at the White House, where both leaders discussed the situation involving Iran. Sarabjit Kaur for World News.
1: In the United States, a man was convicted of federal terrorism charges in the 2022 stabbing of Salman Rushdie, the author.

Rushdie, who was about to speak on writer's safety, was slashed 15 times in front of a stunned audience. He was gravely wounded and lost the sight in his right eye. This is Akashwani. You're listening to World News. We bring you the top international news and updates from around the globe. Russia's Federal Security Service, FSB, has charged Telegram founder Pavel Durov with facilitating terrorist activities and has started the process to place him on the international wanted list, according to Russian state media. The FSB alleges that Telegram failed to remove channels, chats and bots that were allegedly used by Ukrainian intelligence to plan attacks inside Russia. Authorities also claim Telegram's dating service was used to recruit Russians for terrorist activities.

Women of the Games in Glasgow last night. Garvit produced a blistering finish over the final 30 metres to clock a Commonwealth Games record of 10.71 seconds and emphatically clinch the gold medal. Fellow Indian Basil was equally impressive, timing 10.83 seconds to secure silver after edging England's Kevin Santos, who settled for bronze. The medals were India's third medal of the day after long jumper Murli Sri Shankar had earlier opened the day's account with a silver in the men's long jump. The silver medal also made Sri Shankar the first Indian men's long jumper to win two Commonwealth Games medals. With Garvit's gold, Basil's silver and Sri Shankar's silver, India now ranks at 8th position, taking the country

Para athlete Dilip Kawit wins gold, while Mohammed Basil bags silver in men's 100-meter race at Commonwealth Games. And that is the end of this World News Bulletin.

0: the seizure of the properties of convicted offenders. The legislation mandates that every state government and union territory administration establish special fast-track courts for day-to-day trial. Replying to the discussion on the bill, Minister of State for Personnel, Public Grievances and Pensions, Dr. Jitendra Singh, said, "The amendment in the bill has been brought to make the law more stringent and ensure speedy justice in paper leak cases."
1: The earlier bill and the amendment are reaffirmation of this government's deep commitment to safeguard the welfare of the students and the youth of this country. And therefore, this bill can be described as a milestone legislation in the history of Indian Parliament.
0: Bihar government has decided to reopen the closed sugar mills at Rayam in Darbhanga and Sakri in Madhubani. A proposal to this effect was approved at a cabinet meeting chaired by Chief Minister Samrat Chaudhary yesterday. Briefing the media, Additional Chief Secretary Arvind Kumar Chaudhary said that the cabinet also approved the Bihar Sports Policy 2020.

0: By grant of waiver under rule 123 of the rules of procedures and conduct of business in Council of States, that is Rajya Sabha, accordingly a supplementary list of business for today has been issued for taking up this bill for consideration and passing.
1: The Lok Sabha has been adjourned till 2 p.m. following opposition uproar over alleged police action during students' protest over the NEET exam issue. When the House met for the day at

The Indian Meteorological Department, IMD, has forecast very to extremely heavy rainfall at places over Madhya Maharashtra and West Madhya Pradesh today. Heavy to very heavy rainfall is also expected today over parts of northeast India, East Madhya Pradesh, East Rajasthan, Gujarat region, Himachal Pradesh, Kerala and Mahe, Konkan and Goa. The Indian men's team has stormed into the semi-finals of the Squash Junior Team Championships in Ontario, Canada. The fifth-seeded

0: I will take up the Public Examinations Prevention of Unfair Means Amendment Bill 2026 for consideration and passing. Minister of State for Personnel, Public Grievances and Pensions, Dr. Jitendra Singh, will move the bill this afternoon. Chairman C.P. Radhakrishnan said he has admitted the notice received from Dr. Jitendra Singh regarding moving the bill. He said the copy of the bill has been circulated to the members so that they can move amendments. The bill was passed by the Lok Sabha yesterday.
1: For moving the motion of consideration of the Public Examination Prevention of Unfair Means Amendment Bill 2026 as passed by the Lok Sabha today in Rajya Sabha by grant of waiver under Rule 123 of the Rules of Procedures and Conduct of Business in Council of States, that is Rajya Sabha. Accordingly, a supplementary list of business for today has been issued for taking up this bill for consideration and passing.
0: The Lok Sabha has been adjourned till 2 p.m. following opposition uproar over alleged police action during students' protest over the NEET exam issue. When the House met for the day at 11 a.m., Speaker Om Birla congratulated para-athlete Dilip Gavit for winning a gold medal and Mohammed Basil for clinching the silver medal in the men's 100-meter race at the 23rd Commonwealth Games at Glasgow. Later, when the Speaker tried to take up the question hour, the opposition members started sloganeering over alleged police action during students' protest. Opposition MPs were demanding a statement from Union Home Minister Amit Shah over the issue. Mr. Birla said the question hour belongs to the members and it is the most important business. Mr. Birla said that obstructing the proceedings of the House is not in accordance with parliamentary traditions.

0: cases. With Dipen, this is Anand Kumar for Akashwani News, Delhi.
1: We now take you over to live to the Rajya Sabha proceedings.
2: An extension of the 2024 Prevention of Unfair Means Bill, which is now an act. The earlier bill and the present amendment are the first of its kind in the history of independent India and directly inspired by the deep sense of sensitivity and concern that Prime Minister Modi ji has time and again expressed for the student and youth of this country. The bill also testifies that this government does not stand on prestige. We never stand on prestige. We are open to healthy inputs. We are open to constructive suggestions from all quarters. And that is exactly the reason why, in the wake of the recent sequence of events,

0: not want Kushnagar to function and instead wish to disrupt it, then the proceedings of the House are adjourned till 2 p.m.
1: We have news just in. The Lok Sabha has been adjourned till 3 p.m. The Supreme Court today asked the centre to preserve the ammunition log of the Rapid Action Force, RAF, deployed at Jantar Mantar in New Delhi during students' protests over the NEET paper leak issue. The apex court questioned one of the prayers sought in a plea seeking a complete ban on use of metallic pellet guns to deal with law and order situations. It referred to the advisory of the Bureau of Police Research and Development and said police are empowered to use pellet guns in exceptional situations. A bench comprising Chief Justice Surya Kant and Justices Joymala Bagchi and V. Mohana asked the Delhi government to provide the best treatment to those who suffered pellet injuries during the protest. The bench asked the centre, represented by Solicitor General Tushar Mehta, to preserve the

Awami Action Committee demonstrators are currently holding peaceful protest at D Chowk in Rawalkot over the brutality and target killings by Pakistani security forces. Meanwhile, the legislative elections in Pakistan-occupied Jammu and Kashmir have been overshadowed by violence, electoral rigging and enforced disappearances. Polling is taking place in three phases between the 27th of July and the 10th of August. Defence Minister Rajnath Singh today interacted with all-women sailing expedition team of IASV Triveni in New Delhi and lauded their extraordinary achievement and determination. Speaking on the occasion, Mr. Singh said their successful sailing expedition is a matter of immense pride for the nation. Mr. Singh said the team's accomplishment is an inspiration for every daughter of

The Rajya Sabha has taken up the Public Examinations Prevention of Unfair Means Amendment Bill 2026 for consideration and passing. The bill was already passed by the Lok Sabha yesterday. When the House reassembled post-lunch, Minister of State for Personnel, Public Grievances and Pensions, Dr. Jitendra Singh, moved the bill. Chairman C.P. Radhakrishnan said that 7 hours have been allocated for the discussion on the bill. Moving the bill, Dr. Jitendra Singh said this bill is a reaffirmation of the government's commitment to safeguard the welfare of students and youth of the country. He said under the new legislation, the investigation must be completed within 2 months and trial within 3 months after filing the charge sheet. Dr. Singh said the paper leaks are a serious issue and several incidents were reported from various parts of the country in different state governments and the previous governments at the centre. Initiating the discussion, Leader of the Opposition Mallikarjun Kharge said the government has made only cosmetic changes in the new bill and the proposed amendments will not be effective to curb malpractices in the public examinations. He said, though the Congress supports the proposed bill, but it lacks very stringent provisions to ensure transparent and paper leak-free examinations. The Lok Sabha has been adjourned till 3:30 p.m. following opposition uproar over alleged police action during students' protest over NET paper leak issue. When the House reassembled after the first adjournment at 2 p.m., the opposition members again started sloganeering and demanded a statement from the Union Home Minister Amit Shah over the matter. Amid the din, the chair adjourned the House till 3 p.m. When the House met for the day at 11 a.m., Speaker Om Birla congratulated para-athlete Dilip Gavit for winning a gold medal and Mohammed Basil for clinching the silver medal in the men's 100-meter race at the 23rd Commonwealth Games at Glasgow. On behalf of the House, Mr. Birla congratulated

Polling is underway for by-elections in three assembly constituencies in Bihar, Gujarat and Madhya Pradesh. Voting is taking place for Bankipur constituency in Bihar, Manjalpur in Gujarat and Datia in Madhya Pradesh. According to the Election Commission, voter turnout was registered at 20.01% till 1 p.m. in the Bankipur assembly constituency in Patna. In Manjalpur constituency of Gujarat, voter turnout stood at 21.66%. In Datia in Madhya Pradesh, voter turnout was recorded at 48.91%. Polling will continue till 6 p.m. The India Meteorological Department has issued a red alert predicting very heavy to extremely heavy rainfall over Madhya Maharashtra, Telangana, Vidarbha and West Madhya Pradesh today. And with that, we end this news bulletin.

from the same statutory protection as the national anthem, Jana Gana Mana, and make the insult to the national song a criminal offence. These offences are punishable with imprisonment of up to 3 years, a fine, or both. After the passage of the bill, Lok Sabha was adjourned for the day. In the Rajya Sabha, discussion is underway on the Public Examinations Prevention of Unfair Means Amendment Bill 2026. Minister of State for Personnel, Public Grievances and Pensions, Dr. Jitendra Singh, moved the bill. He said paper leak is a serious issue and several incidents were reported from various parts of the country in different state governments and the previous governments at the centre. Initiating the discussion, leader of the opposition Mallikarjun Kharge said the government has made only cosmetic changes in the new bill and the proposed amendments will not be effective to curb malpractices in the public examinations. He said though the Congress supports the proposed bill, but it lacks very stringent provisions to ensure transparent and paper leak-free examinations. The bill has been already passed by the Lok Sabha. Prime Minister Narendra Modi today met with the

Government of India has invited applications for filling up 52 tentative posts of Assistant Grade 2 Subdivisional Engineer on deputation basis, including short-term contract. The posts are General Central Service Group B gazetted non-ministerial positions available in the CWC offices located across India. The selected candidates will be placed in pay level 7 as per the 7th CPC. Eligible officers from central, state governments, union territory.

0: including Swadesh Darshan 2.0, Prasad, challenge-based destination development, and the special assistance to states for capital investment. Among the key projects are the development of the Parvarim Creek experience and the Kolwa Beach experience under Swadesh Darshan 2.0. The center has also approved the development of Orvelam Waterfall in Mayam village under the challenge-based destination development scheme. The Basilica of Bom Jesus has received support under the Prasad scheme for improving tourism facilities. Under the special assistance to states for capital investment, major projects including the Chhatrapati Shivaji Maharaj Museum in Ponda and the town square at Parvarim have also received central support. These initiatives are expected to enhance tourism infrastructure, improve visitor facilities, preserve Goa's heritage and create new employment and livelihood opportunities, giving a further boost to state's tourism-driven economy. For Parikrama, Nikhil Upadhyay, Akashwani News, Padji.
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1: And wishing a very happy birthday to the musical legend Sonu Nigam, who is not merely a singer, he's an emotion carried through melody, a memory wrapped in music, one of the most versatile and celebrated playback singers in the Indian music industry. Let's celebrate his legacy with some beautiful songs he has sung.

Polling is underway for assembly by-elections in Bihar, Gujarat and Madhya Pradesh. In Bihar, voting is taking place for Bakipur constituency in Gujarat and Manjalpur constituency, and in Madhya Pradesh for Datia constituency. Prime Minister Narendra Modi today met with members of Parliament from Arunachal Pradesh and Nagaland at Parliament House. In a social media post, Mr. Modi said that the discussions focused on the prevailing flood situation in both the states. The Prime Minister

0: East of India is a land of breathtaking landscapes, vibrant traditions, rich biodiversity, and diverse cultures. Often referred to as the Seven Sisters along with Sikkim, this region has so much to offer, yet much of it remains unexplored by many. Today, we have four wonderful panelists joining us to discuss the beauty, culture, tourism, and future of Northeast. Let me welcome from Jamia Hamdard University, Maryam Parvez, Alyusra, and Afifa. And from Guru Nanak Dev University, Tavishi.
1: Thank you, Maryam.
2: Thank you, Maryam. It's wonderful to be here.
0: So, let us start our first segment, that is, first impression by all of these. So, let me start with Maryam Parvez. So, Maryam, when you think of Northeast India, what is the first thing that comes to your mind?
1: Honestly, the first thing that comes to my mind is the incredible natural beauty. You know, every time I see pictures or hear people talk about the Northeast, I think of the green hills, the waterfalls, and those, you know, mountain views. What's

0: responsible tourism should not be just about basic things like avoiding plastic, staying in local homestays, or supporting local artisans if maybe. So I think we should not ruin what makes it special.
1: Apart from nature, Taveshi, what experiences should traveler not miss?
2: If we talk about experiences, travelers should take part in local festivals like Bihu or Hornbill Festival and enjoy authentic regional food, meet and interact with local people, and they might explore the rich traditions, handicrafts and handlooms product of the region.
1: Interesting. So here we continue to our third segment, that is opportunities and challenges. So let me start with Mariam Parvez. So Mariam, what opportunities do you see for the Northeast in the coming years?
3: Well, I for one think that the Northeast has so much potential. You know, ecotourism is definitely one area that can grow even more. And the region is already known for its handicrafts and organic.

0: Curious, keep exploring and celebrate the incredible diversity of our nation.
1: For generations, the history and traditions of the Naga people have lived on through stories, songs and conversations passed down from elders to younger generations. A documentary recently screened in Shillong celebrates this rich heritage while exploring how empathy and storytelling can help preserve cultural memory.
2: Titled Weaves of Empathy, A Journey into Naga Oral History, this documentary was recently screened at the headquarters of the Directorate General Assam Rifles at Light Corps in Shillong. Hosted by the Assam Rifles, the screening highlighted a unique effort to document not only Naga oral traditions but also

0: their perspective to oral history traditions.
1: Inderpal Singh Walia, Air Marshal, AVSM VM, and Air Officer Commanding in Chief, Eastern Command, said,
2: "So this remarkable documentary does not merely record history, it breathes life into the very soul of Nagaland. It also makes us reflect, when we see this Naga world, the harmony and the tribal ethos with which they live and form the structure of their society. It forces us to think, to reflect upon our modern values and customs that we have adopted for ourselves in today's world. It also helps

One of the aspects that we are very clear is in terms of how we can also value add the society. And we believe that there are a lot of talented artists who are there in rehabilitation centers, and many of them would want art as a therapy as well as a vocation. So there are two things that we're looking at it. Number one is we are looking at art as a therapy, where people who are there in rehabilitation centers beyond our training also would like to look at this as a gateway for their

0: and sustainable economic growth.
1: Addressing virtually on the occasion, Sri Jyotiraditya Scindia, Minister for Donor Government of India, offered best wishes and expressed optimism about this conflict.
2: But I bring with me the emotions and the voice of our beloved Prime Minister, Sri Narendra Modi ji. It's a privilege today to partner Tripura in this remarkable growth journey that Tripura has embarked upon over the last decade. It's a transformational process in which Tripura has today become a strategic pillar for not only the Northeast, but a strategic pillar in India's journey towards Viksit Bharat.
0: The enthusiastic response from investors and industry leaders reflects growing confidence in Tripura's economic potential and its emergence as a preferred investment destination in the Northeast. With strong investor participation, major investment commitments, and renewed confidence in the state's business ecosystem, the Destination Tripura Business Conclave 2026 has laid a strong foundation for industrial growth and economic transformation. The government of Tripura has reaffirmed its commitment to realizing the vision of Unnata Tripura through sustainable development, innovation, and investment-led progress. For Northeast Diary,

At a time when much of our entertainment is consumed through screens, the Bhavana tradition reminds us of a different form of communication, one where the audience and the performers share the same space. Long before the arrival of television, radio, and social media, communities in Assam had already developed sophisticated ways of educating, entertaining, and connecting people through storytelling. And perhaps that is why the mask of Mazuli continues to

0: So friends, with that, we come to the end of this edition of Northeast Diary. Do join us next week to hear more stories from this enchanting part of India. Until then, goodbye.
1: Services Division of Akashwani.

sailing vessel Triveni. Interacting with officers in New Delhi, Mr. Singh congratulated the team for covering nearly 25,500 nautical miles across four oceans. He described the expedition as a shining example of Nari Shakti and tri-service jointness. Neeraj Chopra is qualified for the men's javelin finals in the Commonwealth Games at Glasgow. Javelin throwers Rohit Yadav and Yashvir Singh have also entered the finals. Earlier, India scripted history in para-athletics, securing a historic 1-2 finish in the men's 100-meter T47 final as Dilip Mahadu Gavit won the gold and Mohammad Basilem claimed silver last night. And that is the end of this news bulletin.

0: Good evening and welcome to Market Mantra. 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
1: In the sectoral indices on the Bombay Stock Exchange, 16 out of the 27 sectors ended in the negative zone. Among the top laggards, realty dipped 2.1%, housing finance dipped 1.3%, and mid-small private banks' quality tilt fell 0.8%. In contrast, auto rose by 1.6%, energy advanced over 0.7%, and consumer discretionary gained 0.5%. The overall market breadth at the Bombay Stock Exchange was negative, as shares of 2,000

0: And this is amid all the geopolitical tensions and what's happening in West Asia, how we are directly affected by the movement of crude oil and gas through the Strait of Hormuz.
1: So, Arjun, interestingly, automobile industry is taken as a bellwether for the larger economic trends. In India, we have seen that the passenger vehicle sales have been quite robust in spite of all the pressures.

0: private sector as well as public sector banks, they have been coming out with very good numbers. So again, I think the picture here is mixed. We can't say that banking is going through a certain kind of a trend right now. We see the larger banks, particularly private sector banks, not doing that well. We see a lot of traction in the smaller banks. It could be a reset of the trade that we have seen in the past many years.
1: Puri ji, yahan par hum aapka dhyan aakrishit karna chahenge, khas taur se aapne kaha ki company

0: depreciating, the carry trade will inflict losses on all those who are borrowing in that currency. So my guess is that Bank of Japan decision will come tomorrow morning. They could raise rates, and that would mean again another shock to the world economy, because Japan provides a huge amount of liquidity to the global markets. So it's still work in progress, but I guess we'll wait and see how it goes.
1: Puneet ji, Europe se jo aankde aaye hain, Euro area ka alag aur Euro matlab keh lein ki European Sangh ka alag 0.4% aur 5% ki yani badhat kya darsha rahi ki aane wale din wahan

0: There has been job gains as well, as he mentioned. The rate setting committee was in favor of leaving the discount rate unchanged by 9 to 3, between 3.5 and 3.75%. Inflation right now in the US is 3.5% for the month of June. There is also a similar comparison to what's happening in England. The Bank of England has also kept its policy rate unchanged at 3.75%. So what is the thinking right now of the central banks, both in the UK and the US, despite high inflation?
1: So, Arjun, unfortunately, central banks, which were earlier looking only at economic numbers to decide policy, I think they are under a lot of political pressure to maintain some kind of liquidity cushion for, and so therefore we see a lot more interference by the political branch in policy making. Given the fact that the inflation rate is about 3-3.5% in USA and inflation is high in UK, ideally the banks should have gone for interest rate hikes. I mean, that is what the conventional wisdom would say. But clearly, I don't think they're in mood to do that. We see that there's a dissent in UK as well as in USA, where some policymakers wanted to raise rates, which shows usually, these decisions were taken unanimously. But we've seen this rare trend of dissent in these committees. My sense is that given the political nature of this decision making now, they will like to hold rates for some more time, and

0: future of our children. And hence, this legislation, which seeks to make amendments in 2024 Act in order to make it more stringent, more deterrent, is being brought in. If there are any suggestions for improvement, I'll be taking note of it. This bill is a reaffirmation of the government's highest commitment to safeguard the welfare of the students and youth of this country.
1: Initiating the discussion, Leader of the Opposition, Mallikarjun Kharge, said the government has made only cosmetic changes in the new bill and the proposed amendments will not be effective to curb malpractices in the public examinations. The bill has been already passed by the Lok Sabha. Delhi government has said that Delhi police will not take any legal adverse action against individuals who participated in the NEET UG protest demonstrations in the national capital, but those with criminal background will have to face action. The Home Department said that with regard to arrests or detentions, if already made in these cases, the process for reviewing the arrests and releasing the arrested persons will be undertaken expeditiously. The Department of Telecommunications and the Government of Madhya Pradesh today signed a Memorandum of Understanding in New Delhi for the establishment of India's first telecom manufacturing zone, Phase

first legislation to be passed by both the Houses of Parliament in the ongoing monsoon session, which has seen frequent disruptions by the opposition, mainly over NEET paper leak issue. Earlier, when the House assembled at 11 a.m., opposition members started the protests, shouting slogans over various issues. Speaker Om Birla urged the members to let the question hour continue, but faced with an unbudging opposition, he adjourned the House till 2 p.m. When the House reassembled at 2 p.m., opposition protests continued.

Consumers continue to pay 94.77 rupees per litre in Delhi, helped by OMCs procuring ethanol at about 70 rupees per litre. Replying to a question, Road Transport and Highways Minister Nitin Gadkari informed that petrol blended with 20% of ethanol or E20 can reduce fuel economy by 2 to 6% depending on the vehicle category and vintage. The Union Minister, however, argued that tests for engine durability on a dynamometer and on-road vehicle tests have not shown any failures due to E20. Gadkari said E20 fuel provides better acceleration, improved ride quality and approximately 30% lower carbon emissions compared to E10 fuel. The rollout of E20 petrol has drawn criticism from opposition parties and some consumer groups who have raised concerns about its impact on older vehicles not specifically designed for 20% ethanol blends. Opposition parties have repeatedly sought greater transparency on vehicle compatibility and consumer safeguards. In India, he said the Ethanol Blended Petrol or EBP program commenced with a pilot in 2001. E5 was introduced in 2006, and although blending remained around 1.53% in 2013-14, it has since been increased progressively in a calibrated manner after creating the necessary production capacity, infrastructure, and regulatory

in right earnest. Referring to recent incidents, Dr. Singh said the government acted promptly to strengthen the legal framework against unfair means in public examinations. Singh stated the legislation reflects the government's commitment to safeguarding the interests of students and youth while ensuring merit, consistency, transparency and credibility in the public examination system. Highlighting the need for the legislation, Singh said incidents of question paper leaks and examination-related malpractices have been reported across different parts of the country over the years, irrespective of the state or the agency conducting the examination, underscoring the need for a

2024 when the bill was first passed. However, he alleged that the government enacted the law in haste for political reasons. Kargi criticized the government's unwillingness to engage in dialogue, saying young people seeking discussions were labeled as anti-nationals, lathi-charged, tear-gassed and injured so severely by pellet guns that many required ICU admission. He also criticized the absence of the Prime Minister and the Home Minister from the House, saying neither has spoken despite the unrest. Kargi also

to failure and a personal betrayal because of which many children have lost their lives. She claimed that the Prime Minister did not utter a word expressing sympathy or regret for the affected students. BJP member Brijlal claimed that no pellet guns were used on protesting students during the recent protest in the national capital on the NEET paper leak issue. DMK's Tiruchi Shiva said he misled the House. DMK member alleged that the government failed to fulfill the assurance given to student protesters that all the cases filed

students. BJP member Brijlal claimed that no pellet guns were used on protesting students during the recent protest in the national capital on the NEET paper leak issue. DMK's Tiruchi Shiva said he misled the House. DMK member alleged that the government failed to fulfill the assurance given to student protesters that all the cases filed against the students will be withdrawn. Shiva questioned why a Minister of State for Education did not introduce the bill. He said an MOS from the PMO who is holding several portfolios moved the bill for consideration. JDU member Sanjay Kumar Jha alleged that there were attempts to hijack the students' protest over the examination paper leaks and said it should be probed who the people behind such efforts were, even as his remarks drew strong objections from CPIM member A.A. Rahim. He said these were not relevant to the bill under discussion. Earlier in the day, opposition parties led by the Congress walked out of the Rajya Sabha after their demand for Home Minister Amit Shah to make a statement on allegations that police used brutal force, including pellet guns, against students protesting the alleged leak of the medical entrance exam NEET was declined. Soon after, listed papers were laid on the table of the House. Opposition members raised slogans demanding that Shah come to the House and explain the police action on 20th July. Raising a point of order, Congress leader Pramod Tiwari said the Constitution made the Council of Ministers accountable and answerable to Parliament. Rajya Sabha Chairman C.P. Radhakrishnan rejected the point of order and proceeded with the listed zero-hour mentions, during which members raised issues of public importance. The opposition parties then staged a walkout after demand was not met. Following the walkout,

in the country, Mandavia said. Replying to a supplementary query during the question hour, Labour and Employment Minister Mansukh Mandavia asserted that the government will ensure social security for gig workers by implementing provisions in labour codes to protect their interests. Discussion on public exams prevention of unfair means amendment bill was continuing while filing this review. That's all in Parliament Review.

give Vande Mataram the same statutory protection as the national anthem Jana Gana Mana and make the insult to the national song a criminal offence. These offences are punishable with imprisonment up to 3 years, a fine or both. Meanwhile, in the Rajya Sabha, the discussion is underway on Public Examinations, Prevention of Unfair Means, Amendment Bill 2026. Minister of State for Personnel, Public Grievances and Pensions, Dr. Jitendra Singh, moved the bill. Chairman C.P. Radhakrishnan said that 7 hours have been allocated for the discussion on the bill. The legislation incorporates several significant provisions, including stringent penalties such as

intensified since Monday, particularly in Rawalkot and Mirpur, which have reported the highest number of casualties. Jammu Kashmir Joint Awami Action Committee, JAAC, has accused security forces of using lethal force against protesters. Delhi government has said that Delhi police will not take any legal adverse action against individuals who participated in the NEET UG protest demonstrations in the national capital, but those with criminal background will have to face action. The Home Department said that with regard to arrests or detentions, if already made in these cases, the process for reviewing the arrests and releasing the arrested persons will be undertaken expeditiously. It said that the Delhi government does not propose to take any further adverse action against the individuals involved in the protests, and the matter shall be treated as closed without any future proceedings on this account. It further noted that as of yesterday, 6 p.m., a total of 13 cases were registered by Delhi police in connection with the protests. The Supreme Court today directed the Delhi government to provide proper medical treatment to persons injured by the alleged use of pellet guns during recent students' protest in the national capital. The three-judge bench led by Chief Justice

0: High alert as floodwaters continue to swell the Mahanadi river system, with the season's biggest flood discharge expected to reach Mundali by this evening. Rescue, relief and surveillance have been intensified across the affected districts, while fresh rainfall warnings have raised concerns over the evolving flood situation. We have more from a correspondent.
1: The state government has intensified surveillance across downstream districts as the Mahanadi continues to rise due to heavy rainfall in its upper catchment. Revenue

Sharma and Kiran George have progressed to the singles quarterfinals. However, Anmol Kher and Aejas Pranoy crashed out in the second round matches today. Unnati Hooda defeated Tanya Hemant in an all-Indian tie. Tanvi Sharma defeated Indonesia's Thalita Wirjawau to reach the last eight. Devika Sihag beat Indonesia's Nikadek Dinda Pratiwi. Devika and Unnati will face each other in the top eight. Kiran George kept the Indian challenge alive in the men's singles.

0: competitiveness, diversified export basket, proactive policy support, and overall ability of the Indian business to adapt swiftly to the changing market condition. And in fact, we have been benefited by some of the global factors also. China Plus One policy of the global company has brought India on radar of the most of the global buyers. The U.S. insistence on realignment of the global value chain bypassing China, where India is destined to play a very important role, has helped the sunrise sector and industry. Some of the government policy, particularly the PLI scheme, has been the game changer in export for smartphone and electronics, and many more sectors will be added. The government focus on ease of doing business is also supporting, and the support which has been extended through the budget in the form of export promotion mission is providing a host of support to the Indian MSME, and all these have reflected in the recent export performance also.
1: So when the war began between US and Iran, merchandise imports from West Asia

0: free trade agreement which has been worked out by the government is also helping exports. But I think we have to look into expanding it further, though engineering export is one of the largest segment of India's export, but our share in global engineering import is around 1.2 to 1.3%, though my overall share in global import is over 2%. And that shows the potential, the market which is available to us, and probably we need to further go deepen into these segments also.
1: Dr. Sahai, the free trade agreement, India's entered into FTAs with the European Union, the India-EU FTA, you have CETA, the India-UK Comprehensive Economic and Trade Agreement, the India-Oman SEPA, India-New Zealand Free Trade Agreement, India-EFTA-TEPA with Iceland, Norway, Liechtenstein and Switzerland to name a few. How important are these free trade agreements in ensuring that our trade is properly diversified?

dominant factor. Of late, India has worked out this special rupee watch to account with a large number of countries. We already have in place around 25 countries with whom we have worked out with the SRBA, and with 3 to 4 countries, it is also operational. So we are not looking into this from the de-dollarization point of view. We want that the Indian exporter, importer may be insulated from the currency fluctuation. And therefore, if the trade is happening in Indian rupees, they are insulated. Though, of course, on the other side, the importers and exporters on that side has to take the risk. But I think as a long-term roadmap, we should look into discussing the local trading currency arrangement also. For example, with UAE, we have worked out the trading in the local currency, and they're also moving from the free foreign exchange currencies. So I think we have taken a positive step forward. I don't see that when you are looking into

0: improving because a lot of cargo is stranded and delayed, all of which has contributed to merchandise trade deficit for the month of June to the tune of $30.43 billion.
1: In fact, if you look into the trade data in some of the segment, the global energy prices, global metal prices have also pushed the trade deficit significantly. The good thing is that India is looking into diversifying its energy base because we have learned our lesson. We are looking into the new sources of imports also. Sources from North America is also happening, and we are looking into diversifying these sources. In times to come, I think we have to look into in what way we can go for a very secure supply chain on the energy front. And at the same time, we have to also do our homework to look into what new sources of energy can be exploited internally also. I feel that the challenge which is being faced by the exporting sector at this point of time is not much on the freight, though of course freight is a very important factor, but the freight rate has increased from right. most of the destination to the US and other markets. Our main challenge is the lack of the ship.

0: very important factor, but the freight rate has increased from most of the destination to the US and other market. Our main challenge is the lack of the shipping services. So this is an issue which have been raised both before the Ministry of Commerce and Ministry of Shipping, and they are proactively engaged.
1: Well, thank you so much, Dr. Ajay Sahai, talking to us in great depth and detail how India is strengthening its export competitiveness amid this global trade disruption.

were Dr. Ajay Sahai, Director General and Chief Executive Officer, Federation of Indian Export Organizations, and Arjun J. Chaudhary, Anchor. This program was produced and presented by the News Services Division of Akashvani. Spotlight.

0: and Ramya, anchor.
1: Good evening and welcome to the special program Insights. Cyber frauds have become one of the biggest challenges in the digital age, affecting people across the country and the world. Legal rules and aid, in this case, are an essential measure to make sure that victims get justice and citizens get protection from any further exploitation. To ensure quicker police action in such cases, the government has introduced the system of E0 FIRs for cyber financial fraud

me to start with last year on pilot basis, rupees 10 lakh was factored into, and to understand how it will be working. Because at that time, digital arrest complaints were there, and in digital arrest, there were high value frauds. You understand? There were more than 10 lakh, 20 lakhs, 30 lakhs, even crores of fraud was happening. So that was our main concern at that time. Now, when this system is already live in 20 states, the E0 FIR, the threshold has been reduced to 1 lakh for most of the states, for the major states. So we are thinking concerning this. Another standard operating procedure was also introduced with regard to the refund of the money that the victim loses, and also the freezing of

The victim can approach the police that yes, I do have an FIR where my money loss is in lakhs or crores. So I need to get my money back and then finally to reach out to the culprit who are behind the fraud. So over here, since many FIRs are there, we do have another system where actually the states are uploading their arrests, the profiles, and the other state is able to see, okay, this is the arrested person. So even my crimes are also connected to it because it is an organized crime. So they also proceed for taking action. So there is a complete

0: action.
1: There is one very important thing I wanted to ask you. The E0 FIR system has been launched as a pilot project in Delhi. What were the reasons for choosing Delhi as the starting point, and what lessons are expected before nationwide implementation?
0: So we chose Delhi obviously because Delhi being the national capital again, and then Indian Cybercrime Coordination Center is situated in Delhi, and Delhi had its system of electronic FIRs previously with regard to property crimes. So we thought of introducing this on a pilot basis for Delhi, and while we introduced it, already the day when it was introduced for Delhi, we had the reps for other 35 states and UTs with us the day we introduced it, because it was easy for us to make them understand that what this process is and how we can take it further. And with this, we are happy to say that the law enforcement agency, since the entire idea was for Honorable Union Home Minister, and we were able to understand it.

remains on high alert as floodwaters continue to swell the Mahanadi River system, with the season's biggest flood discharge expected to reach Mundali by this evening. In Keralam, rain alert has been declared in all the 14 districts. Orange alert has been issued in 5 districts. Prime Minister Narendra Modi today met with members of Parliament from Arunachal Pradesh and Nagaland at Parliament House and discussed the prevailing flood situation in both the states. In a social media post, the Prime Minister said the central government will keep working with the respective state governments to address the challenges. The United States and Iran exchanged fresh waves of missile strikes today, raising

0: Islamabad to accept their demands. India has described the elections as an attempt by Pakistan to camouflage its illegal occupation and hide its grave human rights violation in the region. Swati Rakheja for World News.
1: UN Special Rapporteur on Torture and Other Cruel, Inhuman or Degrading Treatment or Punishment, Alice Jill Edwards, has expressed concerns over reports of former Pakistan Prime Minister Imran Khan's detention conditions and him not getting access to proper medical care. She also urged Pakistan to restore humane conditions and allow the former PM to access medical examination and treatment of his own choice. In a social media post, Edwards mentioned that Imran Khan has been kept in near total solitary confinement for 33 months in a small, windowless cell and is often not allowed to have human contact for over 2 weeks continuously. Imran Khan has remained in prison since August 2023 after convictions that his party, Pakistan Tehreek-e-Insaf, has termed politically motivated. Since his ouster from office in 2022, Imran Khan has faced several cases.

1,300 people in eastern Congo so far. According to official data released by the Congolese government today, the death toll has risen by 50% in about a week, indicating that the outbreak continues to outpace response efforts. The latest update shows that as of Tuesday, 3,442 cases have been recorded in the current outbreak. Foreign Secretary Vikram Misri and his Bhutanese counterpart Dasho Pema Lektub Dorji today co-chaired the 5th India-Bhutan

5. Tanvi Sharma defeated Indonesia's Thalita Wirjawan to reach the last 8. Devika Sehag mated 3 Indians in the women's singles quarters, beating Indonesia's Nikadek Dhinda Prativi. Devika and Unnati will face each other in the top 8. Kiran George kept the Indian challenge alive in men's singles. He won the other all-Indian clash of the day against Tarun Manipali. In squash, the Indian men's team has stormed into the semi-finals of the Junior Team Championships in Ontario, Canada. The 5th-seeded Indian men's team defeated England 2-1 to reach the semi-finals. They will next face US, which advanced to the last 4 after defeating Japan. And senior Indian batter Ajinkya Rahane has announced his retirement from international cricket with immediate effect. And now, before we close, here are the highlights of the bulletin. Protests intensify in Pakistan-occupied Jammu and Kashmir amid deadly crackdown by Pakistani forces. US and Iran exchange fresh strikes, dimming hopes for a

quick resolution of West Asia conflict. Death toll from Japan's Kumamoto earthquake rises to 34. More than 9,000 people remain in shelters. Javelin throwers Neeraj Chopra, Rohit Yadav and Yashveer Singh qualify for men's final at Commonwealth Games. And in Taipei Open Badminton, Unnati Huta, Devika Siha, Tanvi Sharma and Kiran George progress to singles quarterfinals. That concludes tonight's World News. For more updates, stay tuned to Akashvani. Good night.

fees such as imprisonment for up to 10 years, fines of up to 10 crore rupees, and seizure of the properties of convicted offenders. To ensure the expeditious disposal of cases, the legislation mandates that every state government and union territory administration establish special fast-track courts for the day-to-day trial. It further provides that investigations into offences must be completed within 2 months from the date the information is recorded at the police station. The trials must be concluded within

and counseling to seafarers and their families. Delhi government has said that Delhi police will not take any legal adverse action against individuals who participated in the NEET UG protest demonstrations in the national capital, but those with criminal backgrounds will have to face action. The Home Department said that with regard to arrest or detentions, if already made in these cases, the process for reviewing the arrest and releasing the arrested persons will be undertaken expeditiously. It said that the Delhi government does not propose to take any further adverse action against the individuals involved in the protest, and the matter shall be treated as closed without any future proceedings on this account. The Supreme Court today directed the Delhi government to provide proper medical treatment to persons injured by the alleged use of pellet guns during recent students' protest in the national capital. The three-judge bench led by Chief Justice of India Surya Kant was hearing a plea alleging the use of metallic pellet guns on students protesting at Jantar Mantar and other parts of Delhi.

0: bit good when we see them next month, next week.
1: So the central bank's monetary policy committee has left the repo rate at unchanged 5.25% with a neutral stance, and there's a forecast that for the financial year the CPI inflation is going to be 5.1%. How do you see Nifty Bank right now? Because up until now, it's been quite bullish. If you look at the figures, how do you see their corporate earnings, fundamentally speaking, PSU banks and private banks?
0: So, interestingly, again, in fact, in the last few months, when the IT sector index was taking a hit and several other major sectoral indices were taking a hit, banking sector stocks were doing

0: Do you see a bull run coming into the market despite what's happened geopolitically?
1: So, Arjun, if you ask me about the markets, my guess is that markets are consolidating at the present. We have not seen very large moves in the market. We see some small moves on a daily basis. But my guess is that post this consolidation in over the next 2 months, as we get closer to October, November, the busy season of the economy, my guess is we'll start doing very well.

0: 0.2% के आसपास की वृद्धि हुई। इस बीच बैंक ऑफ जापान की दो दिन की नीतिगत बैठक आज शुरू हो गई।
1: 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Circuit breakers were activated. Today it fell by only 1.2%. How do you see the AI boom and the fall in chip stocks? Do you see that continuing? Do you see that being arrested now? And along with that, Bank of Japan, what are they deciding?
2: So very interestingly, Arjun says that KOSPI fell only 1.2% today. So normally a fall of 1.2%

0: tremendous issue with currency depreciation, because yen is continuously falling as a US dollar. This it is, and it leads to inflation, higher inflation in Japan, and therefore they will need to raise interest rate
1: and carry trade also.
0: And carry trade, and it really hurts, because if your currency is depreciating, the carry trade will inflict losses on all those who are borrowing in that currency. So my guess is that Bank of Japan decision will come tomorrow morning. They could raise rates, and

0: That would mean again another shock to the world economy, because America, Japan provides a huge amount of liquidity to the global markets. So it's still work in progress, but I guess we'll wait and see how it goes.
1: Moving on to the crude oil market, global crude oil prices reversed earlier gains today. Brent crude was trading 0.8% down at $90 per barrel in intraday trade. West Texas Intermediate crude was trading 0.7% down at $83.83 per barrel. Ben reports last came in. Oil prices going up, even though the story is saying that it went down today in intraday trade. Looking at the time difference, as well, how concerned are you with what's happening in West Asia? You can't play it down. And on the flip side, even when we are importing oil from Russia, which is unsanctioned, now there is a Russia sanction bill which is being debated in the US Senate, where they have the power, the president would have the power to impose up to 100% tariff, both on India and China.
0: So, of course, for India, it's a difficult situation because we need to import energy prices. We have done well in terms of diversifying our sources of imports. So, there's no shortage of oil, but oil has become very expensive for us. So, it is putting a lot of economic pressure on us. While there's no shortage, we can still... but we're still paying much more prices for it. And we would like to oil to be, energy to be cheaper for us.

This is Akashvani, the news read by Saira Mujtaba. Parliament has passed the Public Examinations Prevention of Unfair Means Amendment Bill 2026, with the Rajya Sabha approving it. The bill was passed by the Lok Sabha on Wednesday. The legislation incorporates several significant provisions, including stringent penalties such as imprisonment for up to 10 years, fines of up to 10 crore rupees, and the seizure of properties of convicted offenders. To ensure the expeditious disposal of cases, the legislation mandates that every state government and union territory administration establish special fast-track courts

social media post. The Indian Embassy in Bhutan said that the meeting reviewed the progress and implementation of India-supported projects across diverse fields of development. Bhutan also appreciated India's significant support and its contribution to the country's development. A high-level meeting was held in New Delhi under the chairmanship of Union Jal Shakti Minister C.R. Patil to discuss the resolution of the long-pending Mahanadi water dispute between Chhattisgarh and

Prime Minister Narendra Modi has said government is continuously taking one step after another to build a trustworthy examination system. In a video message on social media, Mr. Modi said, for the past several decades, every state government and the central government have faced the problem of paper leaks, and this has put the future of students at risk. He said, keeping all this in mind, reforms in the education and examination system have become essential across the country, both in the states and the centre. The Prime Minister said Parliament has passed the bill containing stringent legal provisions. He highlighted that a transparent technology-driven examination system, stronger anti-paper leak laws and tough action against exam mafias is important to protect students' hard work and strengthen the foundation of a Viksit Bharat. Delhi government has said that Delhi police will not take any legal adverse action against individuals who participated in the NEET EOG protest demonstrations in the national capital, but those with criminal background will have to face action. The Home Department said that with regard to the arrest or detentions, if already made in these cases, the process for reviewing the arrests and releasing the arrested person

of India and has stake with every citizen of this country. Mr. Singh also listed the government's efforts to prevent paper leaks and to reform the education system in the country. He said youth are a huge investment for a Viksit Bharat. Earlier moving the bill in the House, Dr. Jitendra Singh said that this bill is a reaffirmation of the government's highest commitment to safeguard the welfare of the students and youth of this country. Later, the House was adjourned for the day to meet again at 11 a.m. today. The Parliament has also passed the Prevention of Insults to National Honour Amendment Bill 2026, with the Lok Sabha approving it yesterday. The Rajya Sabha passed the legislation on Wednesday. The law will further amend the Prevention of Insults to National Honour Act 1971. The legislation seeks to give Vande Mataram the same statutory

vendors. To ensure the expeditious disposal of cases, the legislation mandates that every state government and union territory administration establish special fast-track courts for the day-to-day trial. It further provides that investigations into offences must be completed within 2 months from the date the information is recorded at the police station. The trials must be concluded within 3 months from the filing of the charge sheet. Replying to the discussion on the bill, Minister of State for Personnel and PMO, Dr. Jitendra Singh, said, "This issue touches every citizen of India and has stake with every citizen of this country." Mr. Singh also listed the government's efforts to prevent paper leaks and to reform the education system in the country. He said youth are a huge investment for a Viksit Bharat. Earlier moving the bill in the House, Dr. Jitendra Singh said that this bill is a reaffirmation of the government's highest commitment to safeguard the welfare of the students and youth of this country. Later, the House was adjourned for the day to meet again at 11 a.m. today. The Parliament has also passed the Prevention of Insults to National Honour Amendment Bill 2026, with the Lok Sabha approving it yesterday. The Rajya Sabha passed the legislation on Wednesday. The law will further amend the Prevention of Insults to National Honour Act 1971. The legislation seeks to give Vande Mataram the same statutory protection as the national anthem, Jana Gana Mana, and make the insult to the national song a criminal offence.

Moving the bill in the House, Dr. Jitendra Singh said that this bill is a reaffirmation of the government's highest commitment to safeguard the welfare of the students and youth of this country. Later, the House was adjourned for the day to meet again at 11 a.m. today. The Parliament has also passed the Prevention of Insults to National Honour Amendment Bill 2026, with the Lok Sabha approving it yesterday. The Rajya Sabha passed the legislation on Wednesday. The law will further amend the Prevention of Insults to National Honour Act 1971. The legislation seeks to give Vande Mataram the same statutory protection as the national anthem Jana Gana Mana and make the insult to the national song a criminal offence. These offences are punishable with imprisonment of up to 3 years, a fine or both. Prime Minister Narendra Modi has said government is continuously taking one step after another to build a trustworthy examination system. In a video message on social media, Mr. Modi said, for the past several decades, every state government and the central government have faced the problem of paper leaks, and this has put the future of students at risk. He said, keeping all this in mind, reforms in the education and examination system have become essential across the country, both in the states and at the centre. The Prime Minister said Parliament has passed the bill.

nation seeks to give Vande Mataram the same statutory protection as the national anthem Jana Gana Mana and make the insult to the national song a criminal offence. These offences are punishable with the imprisonment of up to 3 years, a fine or both. Prime Minister Narendra Modi has said government is continuously taking one step after another to build a trustworthy examination system. In a video message on social media, Mr. Modi said, for the past several decades, every state government and the central government have faced the problem of paper leaks, and this has put the future of students at risk. He said, keeping all this in mind, reforms in the education and examination system have become essential across the country, both in the states and at the centre. Prime Minister Narendra Modi chaired a meeting of the Cabinet Committee on Security, CCS, yesterday to review the situation in the context of ongoing West Asia conflict and measures taken by various ministries and departments. Addressing the meeting, Mr. Modi called for a unified and coordinated mechanism for regular monitoring of all the developments to ensure expeditious implementation of measures safeguarding citizens' interests. He also directed to establish a mechanism to provide timely information, emergency assistance, and counselling to seafarers and their families. He also emphasised the usage of renewable energy sources in order to ensure energy independence. Delhi government has said that Delhi police will not take any legal adverse action against individuals who participated in the NEET UG protest demonstrations in national capital, but those with criminal background will have to face action. The Home Department said that with regard to the arrests or detention, if already made in these cases, the process for reviewing the arrests and releasing the arrested persons will be undertaken expeditiously. It said the Delhi government does not propose to take any further adverse action against the individuals involved in the protest, and the matter shall be treated as closed without any future proceedings on this account. The Supreme Court has directed the Delhi government to provide